0: Matthew 4:4 reads, "Men shall not live by bread alone, but by every word that proceeds out of the mouth of God." We're living in very troubling times and dealing with complex situations that are literally driving us to our knees in prayer. God's Word is a sure and stable foundation to sustain us in our daily walk in these uncharted times. 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I'll be sharing a Bible verse and brief exhortation on the Word of God to give encouragement, explanation, and enlightenment to strengthen and inspire you as we both journey through these perilous waters of life. Isaiah 40:8 says, "The grass withereth, the flower fadeth, but the word of our God shall stand forever." 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
4: 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This is Tony Howerton, paid for by Tony Howerton.

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0: Sorry I'm not in right now, but if you leave your name and number or a brief message at the sound of the beep, I'll be sure to get back in touch with you. Peace.
1: Carol, this is your mother, and I wanted you to know that I thank God for allowing you to sing His praise. I knew as a child, even with the problems and rough times that we had, that God had something special for you to do with Him. I know that you would sing if you had to sing alone or on the street corner to spread His message. I'm praying for you and this site player, where I know that God is able to do anything but fail. So continue to sing for the Lord, and He will surely bless you all.

But one of them cried out to him, "Oh Lord, remember me."

Fire!

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9: Give me you. Thus saith the Lord, the heaven is my throne, and the earth is my footstool. Where is the house that ye build unto me? And where is the place of my rest? For all those things have mine hand made, and all those things have been, saith the Lord. But to this man will I look, even to him that is poor and of a contrite spirit, and trembleth at my word. Isaiah 66:1-2.
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You know, God is still working miracles. Because he blessed the soul of a little boy in church a short while ago. As a preacher read the scriptures of how God can save and heal, he began to feel the spirit and the presence of God in his little soul. He couldn't explain what was happening to him. And all he knew that it was something warm and something wonderful. And after service, he walked up and gave the preacher his hand. And told him, through your message, my soul was really blessed today. Now later when he got home, still feeling good from the service, he told his mother, he said, "Mother, I'm so hungry. I'm so hungry right now." She said, "Son, come into the kitchen and I'll fix you a sandwich." She reached in the cabinet and took out the peanut butter and jelly.

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For you know that he loves you. He proved it so many times. But if you haven't loved your brother,

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0: 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And we let go of the things that we're supposed to hold on to.

0: Matthew 4:4 reads, "Men shall not live by bread alone, but by every word that proceeds out of the mouth of God." We're living in very troubling times and dealing with complex situations that are literally driving us to our knees in prayer. God's Word is a sure and stable foundation to sustain us in our daily walk in these uncharted times. 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I'll be sharing a Bible verse and brief exhortation on the Word of God to give encouragement, explanation, and enlightenment to strengthen and inspire you as we both journey through these perilous waters of life. Isaiah 40:8 says, "The grass withereth, the flower fadeth, but the word of our God shall stand forever." 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

0: Good afternoon, everyone. Welcome to Give Me the Bible. I'm Brother Thomas Best, Person Ministry of the Greater Faith Seventh-day Adventist Church there in Martinsville, Virginia, 434-489-3297. And we want to get right into our study for today. Let us pray. Loving Father in heaven, we thank you once again for allowing us to come as we study together. Lord, we ask for the Holy Spirit to be in the midst of our study. And Lord, we ask you to continue to bless this program, Give Me the Bible, continue to bless this radio station, WDA 1250 Radio AM. We ask you to bless the staff here as well. We pray in Jesus' name, amen and amen. Now, the Bible says in Psalms 41, it says, blessed is he that considereth the poor. The Lord will deliver him in the time of trouble. The Lord will preserve him and keep him alive. And he shall be blessed upon the earth. And thou wilt not deliver him unto the will of his enemies. The Lord will strengthen him upon the bed of languishing. Thou wilt make all his bed in his sickness. I said, Lord, be merciful unto me. Heal my soul, for I have sinned against thee, David is saying. So our message today is the healing of the soul. The healing of the soul. Not many of us enjoy going to the doctor or making a trip to the hospital. Pain, weakness, and uncertainty have a way of reminding us just how fragile life can be. Tomorrow is not guaranteed. So, did you know we are all born with a spiritual sickness? The Bible diagnoses our condition. For all have sinned, the Bible says. And the wages of sin is death, according to Romans 3:23 and 6:23. Sin separates us from God. You know, we can't pretend that sin doesn't exist. And there is nothing we can do in our own power to prevent the death of it ultimately brings. Unless treated, this spiritual sickness will also cause our soul to end up in hell for eternity. The only remedy is to find a way back to God. And that is why Jesus came. The only cure for sin, Jesus, the Son of God, was moved with compassion and stepped into our broken world. And during his time on earth, he taught people about God's love and performed many miracles. But more important than healing temporary physical issues, Jesus came to offer the eternal cure for sin. Jesus bore our sins on the cross and laid down his life so we can find forgiveness and healing in him. Jesus bore our sins in his own body on the cross, that we, being dead to sin, should live into righteousness, by whose stripes you were healed, according to 1 Peter 2:24. Receive the remedy of sin today. There's a remedy for our physical healing, and there's a remedy for our spiritual healing. And through Jesus' death and resurrection, we are offered peace with God and eternal life. But reading and knowing these truths is not enough, because you read the Bible and know the truth. That's not enough. Going to church is not enough. Just as you must accept a doctor's treatment for your physical illness, you must also choose to accept the treatment Jesus offered you for spiritual healing. So cry out and ask Jesus to heal your sin-sick soul today. You can follow the example of David, who humbly prayed, Lord, be merciful to me. Heal my soul, for all have sinned against thee. You know, God always answers the prayer of someone who repents of sin and wants to be made spiritually well and right with him. Because he said in First John 1:9, I should say, if we confess our sins, he is faithful and just to forgive us of our sins and to cleanse us from all unrighteousness. So we all have some unrighteousness about ourselves. But there's hope for a hurting heart. When you place your trust in Jesus Christ, you can rest assured that your sins are forgiven. Your soul is secure. And a day is coming when even physical sickness and pain will be gone forever. You know, Revelation 21:4, that's one of my favorite passages of scripture. God shall wipe away all tears from their eyes, and there shall be no more death, no more sorrow, no more crying, no more pain, no more suffering. Of all that we're going through today, it won't be no more. But until that day comes, we can cling to the promise that our souls are secure in Him and that He is with us no matter what happens. God promised, I will never leave thee nor forsake thee, in Hebrews 13:5. Will you accept this cure for your sin today and receive the assurance of eternal life? Because the Bible says in Isaiah 41:10, fear thou not, for I am with thee. Be not dismayed, for I am the God. I will strengthen thee. Yea, I will help thee. So we often advise to put down our phones and turn off negative news and practice self-care, because dwelling on tragic or toxic things can affect our well-being. But even when we unplug and retreat, it's impossible to ignore the brokenness of the world. God is aware. He's aware of this struggle. And through His word, He teaches how we can live with eternal hope in the midst of a war for our souls. You know the devil is at war for your soul today? He's the ruler of darkness. The devil we see happening, well, I should say, well, we see what's happening with the devil because he's all around us. The evil we see happening in the world is evidence of an ongoing unseen spiritual war. God's word, the Bible, explains we wrestle not against flesh and blood, but against the rulers of the darkness of this world, according to Ephesians 6:12. So at the beginning of human history, Satan, the ruler of darkness, deceived Adam and Eve into rebelling against God, bringing the power and the presence of evil into every human heart. We are all dead in trespasses and sins and unable to save ourselves. We cannot save ourselves. We need to trust in God. Now, Jesus is the light of the world. Jesus, the sinless Son of God, came to rescue us from the power of darkness. Jesus proclaimed, I am the light of the world. He that followeth me shall not walk in darkness, but have the light of life, according to John 8:12. Now, on the cross, Jesus died to take the punishment our sins deserve. Now, then rose from the grave to offer us forgiveness and eternal life. To receive this gift from God, you know what we have to do? We have to confess with our mouth the Lord Jesus Christ and believe in thy heart that God has raised him from the dead, that thou shalt be saved, according to Romans 10:9. You know the reality of heaven and hell? Without trusting in Jesus Christ, we are condemned for another kind of eternity. Hell is a real place. Did you know that? The Bible describes as everlasting fire, a wailing and gnashing of teeth. Ultimately, everlasting destruction, separated from the presence of the Lord and from the glory of His power. Now, it is an awful eternal. It's awful eternal destination for those who refuse the salvation that Jesus offers. We all must deal with the reality of hell. It exists, but we don't have to dwell on it. The Bible does not warn you about hell to make you anxious or upset. Rather, the warning is because of God's love for you and his desire to save you and make heaven your eternal home with him. Do you want heaven, your eternal home? Because the home in this world is not going to last. It's fading away. It won't be no more. This world is passing away. Look forward to that world to come, a world of eternal life. We can live forever with Jesus Christ. Turn from darkness and trust in Jesus. You know you can have victory in this war for your soul. When you recognize that sin separates from you from God and put your faith in Jesus Christ for forgiveness, you can confidently say, he has delivered us from the power of darkness. He has translated us into the kingdom of his dear son, Jesus Christ, in whom we have redemption through his blood. You know, even amid the troubling realities of evil in this world, you can live with the joyful hope of eternal life in God's kingdom and proclaim the praises of him who has called you out of darkness into this marvelous light, according to 1 Peter 2:9. Will you trust Jesus to rescue you out of darkness and lead you into the light of everlasting life? Will you trust him today? You can. It is our honest or earnest prayer that you would go to the Bible.
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You told me just the other day that you're 86 years old. You don't get around like you used to. Your eyesight is growing a little dim. Maybe I think you should consider retiring. What do you think?

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7: We are living in the end times, the last of the last days. 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And I told you this before that in a dream, I saw a big clock in the sky. And the hand on that clock was moving, just moving. Everybody was running and looking back. I looked up at the clock, but those hands were continuously moving, and they were so frightened. I'm telling everybody, we want to be sure that we know Jesus Christ, because your eternity depends on it. Where you're going to spend eternity depends on whether or not you know Jesus Christ.
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Donald Lawrence and Company, coming to you with another lesson, your righteous mind. Yeah, the mind that Christ Jesus used enabled him to do supernatural things in a natural world.

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Dorinda, I think right here, I just need a little bit of help from you.

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10: 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The church that is rooted by God can never be uprooted by man. The pastor is the Reverend Maurice Furl.
11: Come on, everybody, put your hands together.

heard a conversation the other day between two Christians. One was a backslider and he's lost his faith in Christ. He began to tell the Christian about his experiences, and this is what he said. He said, I've been so sick, in and out of the hospital. Just from one sickness to the other. And the Christian said, tell me about it. And as they talked, the backslider said, I don't even think I can get well. And the Christian said, where is your faith?

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And they kept on talking. The backslider said, I'm in trouble. I've got a case and I'm going to court next week. I don't have a good lawyer to plead my case. And I'm worried, don't know which way to turn. The Christian said again,

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The man said, and now I've been sick so long, I've lost my job. Tell me about it. Christian said, let's talk about it.

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Christian said, well, tell me about it. He said, I think I'm hooked, and it doesn't seem like I can break free. The man said, don't you know God specializes?

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Christian was determined to give that boy some faith and some courage. He said, well, my doctor bills have been so high from my sickness and my court case that I've run out of money. I don't draw no Social Security. I'm not on welfare. And I'm down to my last dime. The Christians say that's when God wants to step in for you.

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Maybe you even have a habit and you prayed about it and it just does not seem like things are going to break for you. But I'd like to leave this with you just like the Christian told that man. Try your faith. Thank you, Jesus.

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0: Matthew 4:4 reads, "Men shall not live by bread alone, but by every word that proceeds out of the mouth of God." We're living in very troubling times and dealing with complex situations that are literally driving us to our knees in prayer. God's Word is a sure and stable foundation to sustain us in our daily walk in these uncharted times. Tune in for the Bible verse of today on Monday, Tuesday, Thursday, and Friday at 3:05 p.m. and on Wednesdays at 4:05 p.m. for the Bible verse of the day. I'll be sharing a Bible verse and brief exhortation on the Word of God to give encouragement, explanation, and enlightenment to strengthen and inspire you as we both journey through these perilous waters of life. Isaiah 40:8 says, "The grass withereth, the flower fadeth, but the word of our God shall stand forever." 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
6: 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Everybody was running and looking back. I looked up at the clock, but those hands were continuously moving, and they were so frightened. 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

Eddie Brown, ladies and gentlemen. Now, the singers are out here. Keep standing up. Yeah. I want to hear what Waco has to offer. I know they got WCC, and that's a big thing in Waco. But some of you out here, and listen, I don't want you to act church humble. Okay? Oh, not me. Don't do that. Don't do that, okay? If you have the gift of song, lift your hand. I want to come to you. I want to hear you. This is Sharif from L.A.

Barbara is from Dallas. Texas in the house. Come on. Barbara got a song on my record. You're going to hear it tonight, but you're going to hear it right now. Now, this one ain't churchy, but I know you got that next gear too, so just kill us, okay? Because we come to die. We come to die, okay?

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Let's go! 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

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And I want you to speak into their future and raise it.

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0: 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Bible teaching is at 7 p.m. Wednesday night. 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

generation is wiser. And it also says each generation is weaker. I find that to be true today. I find that to be very true.

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Is higher than cancer. 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Is higher than any disease. Just speak in tongues if you know how to speak in tongues. 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
8: 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In the last hour. 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Everybody was running and looking back. I looked up at the clock, but those hands were continuously moving, and they were so frightened. 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
9: You know, there's hundreds and hundreds of promises in the Word of God. 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

0: Matthew 4:4 reads, "Men shall not live by bread alone, but by every word that proceeds out of the mouth of God." 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God's Word is a sure and stable foundation to sustain us in our daily walk in these uncharted times. 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I'll be sharing a Bible verse and brief exhortation on the Word of God to give encouragement, explanation, and enlightenment to strengthen and inspire you as we both journey through these perilous waters of life. Isaiah 40:8 says, "The grass withereth, the flower fadeth, but the word of our God shall stand forever." 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
6: Give me you. 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Where is the house that ye build unto me? 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Isaiah 66:1-2.
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0: Do you or someone you know have a birthday or an anniversary coming up? Submit the name of the person or persons celebrating a birthday or anniversary, and if their name is selected during the drawing, the people celebrating could win a prize from one of our sponsors and 1250 AM WDVA. 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

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Hey, Valenez, if you don't mind, I want you to help me tell my story. 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

0: You know, we as men sometimes, we have a tendency to look on the other side. But I want to let you know tonight that the grass is no greener on the other side. It just looked that way. Am I right about it? Huh? Am I right about it? I want to talk to all the men tonight. And in talking to the men, I'm talking to the ladies too. Can I do that?
1: Yeah.
0: This is what I want to tell them.

0: Matthew 4:4 reads, "Men shall not live by bread alone, but by every word that proceeds out of the mouth of God." We're living in very troubling times and dealing with complex situations that are literally driving us to our knees in prayer. God's Word is a sure and stable foundation to sustain us in our daily walk in these uncharted times. Tune in for the Bible verse of today on Monday, Tuesday, Thursday, and Friday at 3:05 p.m. and on Wednesdays at 4:05 p.m. for the Bible verse of the day. I'll be sharing a Bible verse and brief exhortation on the Word of God to give encouragement, explanation, and enlightenment to strengthen and inspire you as we both journey through these perilous waters of life. Isaiah 40:8 says, "The grass withereth, the flower fadeth, but the word of our God shall stand forever." 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
1: It's an evening of honor celebrating Bishop Early Dillard, pastor by way of the Cross Churches of Christ International, as part of the 82nd WOTCC Convocation. 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The event is happening on Monday, July 6th, 6 until 10 p.m. at the Embassy Suites of Hilton, Charlotte Concord Golf Resort and Spa in Concord, North Carolina. You don't want to miss it. 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

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Yeah, I'm talking to you. 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

Come on, everybody, let's give God this worship. 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You're in awe of his goodness. 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He's great and he's greatly to be praised. Hallelujah. 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
7: 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Everybody was running and looking back. I looked up at the clock, but those hands were continuously moving, and they were so frightened. 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

0: Matthew 4:4 reads, "Men shall not live by bread alone, but by every word that proceeds out of the mouth of God." We're living in very troubling times and dealing with complex situations that are literally driving us to our knees in prayer. God's Word is a sure and stable foundation to sustain us in our daily walk in these uncharted times. Tune in for the Bible verse of today on Monday, Tuesday, Thursday, and Friday at 3:05 p.m. and on Wednesdays at 4:05 p.m. for the Bible verse of the day. I'll be sharing a Bible verse and brief exhortation on the Word of God to give encouragement, explanation, and enlightenment to strengthen and inspire you as we both journey through these perilous waters of life. Isaiah 40:8 says, "The grass withereth, the flower fadeth, but the Word of our God shall stand forever." 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
2: 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Bible teaching is at 7 p.m. Wednesday night. 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

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Yeah.

0: 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Thank you, Jesus.
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0: Matthew 4:4 reads, "Men shall not live by bread alone, but by every word that proceeds out of the mouth of God." We're living in very troubling times and dealing with complex situations that are literally driving us to our knees in prayer. God's Word is a sure and stable foundation to sustain us in our daily walk in these uncharted times. Tune in for the Bible verse of today on Monday, Tuesday, Thursday, and Friday at 3:05 p.m. and on Wednesdays at 4:05 p.m. for the Bible verse of the day. I'll be sharing a Bible verse and brief exhortation on the Word of God to give encouragement, explanation, and enlightenment to strengthen and inspire you as we both journey through these perilous waters of life. Isaiah 40:8 says, "The grass withereth, the flower fadeth, but the word of our God shall stand forever." 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

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Yes, don't you let go. Don't you give in. Here I don't trust him.

Somebody give God some glory in here. Bless your name, Jesus. Bless your name, Jesus. Bless your name. Bless your name, Jesus. Bless your name, Jesus.

to you, I want you to give him that problem. Give him that situation. The thing that you can't seem to deal with no more. Give it to God because he can handle it better. Come on here. 1, 2, 3. Give it to him.

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0: 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The Green Street programs are Monday through Thursday at the same times. The Fun Wagon will also be visiting housing sites and select parks around the city this summer. For more information on these programs or the Fun Wagon schedule, please call Parks and Recreation at 434-799-5150 or visit their website at PlayDanvilleVA.com.
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Oldie Gold on the Oldie Goldie Show. How about that, everybody? Sister Dottie Peoples. And oh, what a meeting, because there's going to be a function at the Heavenly Junction. Can I get a witness out there somewhere? And how in the world are you doing out there, everybody? This is Brother Sam Tate. We are back on the radio with the Oldie Goldie Show, and we're going to be keeping you company for the rest of the hour. And you know what we want you to do. That's right. Get on that telephone and call and tell a friend. Let everybody know that Gospel Gems is on the radio. In the meantime, we're on the move because there's music in the air. We're-

0: Hey, where'd you get that old record there from? Brother Sam brought from out of the back of the Gospel Gym's record rack. That's Brother Claudie Jeter back during the days when he used to sing with the Swan Silver Tones from the CD, Only Believe and Tell God About My Troubles When I'm All Alone. You ever been that way? Look at there, look at there. In the meantime, my gospel friends, in case anybody asks you, say, listen, don't you know that that's Brother Sam Tate on the radio right here on Gospel Gems, and we're playing the music that I like to listen to. Hope you like it, too. Hey, we caught up with the legendary Dick Gregory not too long ago and had a nice little interview with him. You stay tuned. We're going to be playing those comments right after these good words.
1: 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I'm Dottie Peoples, and you're listening to Gospel Gems with Brother Sam Tate.
2: Hi, everyone. This is Morris Haddon, Associate Pastor of the Boone Mennonite Brethren Church in Boone, North Carolina, encouraging you to be a part of the movement. Pastors all over the world are now leading people in the sinner's prayer when they preach funerals. After all, this is a golden opportunity to reach the unsaved, because this is the one time the unsaved will show up in church. So join the movement. Win a soul.
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4: Well, what do you know, everybody? Brother Sam Tate here once again with Gospel Gems and the legendary Mr. Dick Gregory. Mr. Gregory, I know you're in a hurry, but do you have any words of inspiration that you would like to give to the Gospel Gems audience out there right now?
5: As a father of 10 black children and been married for 48 years, I found out a long time ago it's not about love, but can you be lovable? And when you're lovable, I'm safe with you, and you're safe with me.
4: Amen. How about that, brother? And you have a blessed day today.
5: Thank you, brother. Peace to you.

0: Hi, ladies and gentlemen. This is Huey Williams of the Jackson Southern Airs. We're inviting you to always stay tuned to Gospel Jim with Brother Sam Tate. I, Huey Williams, I'm the one who said it. Do stay tuned.
1: Time is drawing nigh, and soon we are to leave this old troubled world. We can see the signs everywhere. Heaven is only a trumpet.

0: Hey, my gospel friends, did you listen to the words of that song? It's almost over, and it won't be long till Jesus comes. Question is, are you ready? Have you believed and received Jesus Christ as your personal Savior? You think about that, amen. Jackson Southern is there one time with a blast from out of the gospel past, and right before that, the Williams Brothers and A Ship Like Mine. Wouldn't you like to sail on a ship like mine? My name is Brother Sam Tate in here. So glad that you're somewhere out there. You know what? We got to pause for the breakup calls, friends. Don't you go away. We'll be right back with more Gospel Gems right after these good words.
1: Hello, everybody. This is Paul Beasley with Willie Neal Johnson, the country boy, and the new keynotes. Let you know that you're listening to the Gospel Gems Network, where Brother Sam Tate is your host.

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2: Mark chapter 13, verses 12 and 13, tells us in the words of Jesus, "Now brother will betray brother to death, and a father his child, and children will rise up against parents and cause them to be put to death, and you will be hated by all men for my name's sake, but he who endures to the end shall be saved." Do you see these events happening all around us today? They are the signs that Jesus spoke of, signs of our times. It won't be long before Jesus comes.

Well, praise the Lord, I'm Brother George W. Stewart of the American Gospel Quartet Convention, and I want you to know that if you're looking for the best gospel music, I'm talking about to inspire, motivate you, and direct you to the King of Kings, you're listening to it right here with Brother Sam Tate and Gospel Gems.

0: Hey, everybody, did you like that? From the Jim's Mine and the Gospel Jim's Hit Kit, that's Brother Robert Blair and those fantastic violinists, and I Call Jesus. And right before that, Sam Cooke and the Soul Stirrers, The Last Mile of the Way, and a few moments ago, the Georgia Mass Choir and Prayer Changes Things. Did you like that? All happening from Gospel Jim's, where playing the gospel is what I do, and I like my job. My name is Brother Sam Tate in here. So glad that you're somewhere out there, and I'm playing the music that I like to listen to. Hope you like it, too. In the meantime, friends, guess what? That's going to wrap up part number one of the show. That's right, the very best in spiritual and gospel music right here on this great radio station. Don't you go away. We'll be right back with part number two right after these good words.
1: God bless you, America. I'm Reverend Tyrone Lindsay of the Windy City Spiritual Heirs of Chicago, Illinois, the nation's number one young traditional quartet. And we're proud to be a part of Gospel Gems with my friend and yours, Mr. Sam Tate. You tune in and be blessed.

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0: I said I wasn't going to tell nobody else, but I just couldn't keep it to myself. From the CD, The Masterpiece, Brother James Big Nun, and the Deliverance Mass Choir. And please be patient with me. God is not through with me yet. In other words, it's your world. I'm just passing through. Heaven's my home. Well, how in the world are you doing out there, my gospel friends? This is Brother Sam Tate right back on the scene with the Gospel Record Machine right here on part number two of Gospel Gems, the very best in spiritual and gospel music right here on this great radio station. And I just want to know, did you enjoy part number one of the show? Well, we certainly enjoyed keeping you company. Don't you go nowhere. We got much, much more of what you're looking for right after these good words.
1: 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This is Mary Dangerfield of WXKL 1290 in Sanford, North Carolina. I listen to Gospel Gem with Brother Sam Tate very often, and I just love him. You will too.
2: Dr. James Dale Sr. is a doctor of natural medicine and a Christian health counselor. He teaches healing around the world, heaven's way. Dr. Dale reminds us from the Word of God that man is in charge of the health of the family.
3: Yes, that's true. God put man in charge of the health of the family, realizing that Satan had a plan to use food to destroy the church. The family, the first echelon of the church, is to start with the family, start destroying the family with food. He tried the same thing with the second Adam, Jesus. The first thing that Satan approached Jesus with after the 40-day fast out in the wilderness was food. He asked Jesus to turn in the stone, as we know, into bread and eat. But Jesus refused to use food as a rallying point for Christians of the day. He walked away from the food. Of course, Satan would try other things. But of course, with Adam, God told Adam what to eat and to be nourished and nutrients for the family. But Adam failed, and Eve had to make a choice, and she made the wrong choice based on the limited knowledge that she had, that she got from Adam. So she made a choice to eat what God told her not to eat, and that's how sin entered the world. It was no sin before we ate what God told us not to eat, and we continue to do the same thing. And Satan has the same trick, never change it. Same trick. He's still doing the same thing today with the church that he did in the beginning, and that's destroy it with food.
2: For more information on healing heaven's way, be sure to visit Dr. Dale's website at jamesdaleministries.org. 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

0: Well, my gospel friends, we certainly hate to have to cut in on Brother Willie Rogers like that. And the Soul Star is nobody's child, but the old clock on the wall says, Brother Sam, we got to pause for the breakup calls. Got to break it up now before it breaks us down. Stand by, friends. We'll be right back to wrap Gospel Gems up right after these good words.
1: Hi, friends. This is Joe Lagon, lead singer for the Mighty Clouds of Joy. Just like to let you know that you listen to Brother Sam Tate with Gospel Gems.

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3: Well, my gospel friends, we certainly hate to have to cut in on the First Lady of Soul like that, Sister Aretha Franklin, and precious memories, but once again, the old clock on the wall says, Brother Sam, that's all. We've had a wonderful time, friends. You've been a fantastic audience out there somewhere, and you know what? We want you to be our special guest again the next time, when once again, we're going to be walking that walk and talking that talk, just like Moses did, right here on Gospel Gems and this great radio station. But before I go, there's just one other thing I want to know. I just want to know, have you believed and received Jesus Christ as your personal Savior? Well, friends, have you? Well, listen, all you got to do is ask Jesus to forgive you of your sins. Confess with your mouth that you believe Jesus Christ died on the cross for your sins, and he now lives, and the only other thing you got to do is ask him in. That's right. He stands at the door of your heart, and he knocks, but you know what? He's a gentleman. He's not going to bogart his way into your heart. So why don't you ask Jesus to come on into your heart just as you are and help you to serve him for the rest of the days of your life? And if you do that sincerely with your heart, not your mind or intellect, but you know what? If you do it with your heart, you will be saved. Amen. That, Brother Sam, that ain't nothing but the gospel truth. And so until the next time when we can all get together and meet again, my friend, yours truly, Brother Sam Tate, is saying, we're going to do something to you that the devil ain't going to do. We're going to leave you alone. You have a blessed day today. And don't forget, we love you now. Bye-bye.

Hi, I'm Ira Tucker, the Dixie Hummingbirds, and you're listening to Gospel Gems with Brother Sam Tate. And now, here's a selection from one of our latest projects.

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Paul Memorial Hospital in Greensboro, North Carolina. A celebration of life service will be held at 1 o'clock this afternoon from the chapel of J.L. Dobson and Sons Funeral Establishment at 447 Old South Main Street, Danville. Pastor Boyd Hairston of Bennett Memorial Missionary Baptist Church, eulogist. Burial will follow in the Oak Hill Cemetery, 103 Walters Mill Road in Danville. The family will receive friends at the residence of her mother, Mrs. Janice Wiggins, 149 Levelton Street, Apartment 2C, Danville. The family is asked to assemble at the residence on the day of the service at 12:20 p.m. For those unable to attend in person, the service will be live streamed, allowing family and friends near and far to come together in prayer, reflection, and remembrance. Professional funeral services have been entrusted to the staff of J.L. Dobson & Sons Funeral Establishment, 447 Old South Main Street, Danville, Bishop Jeffrey L. Dobson, Senior Funeral Director, Elder Monica Martin, Funeral Directress. 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Melky Doris Jones, age 84 of Danville, passed peacefully on Thursday, June 18th. She was born in 1941 in Halifax County to Blanche Wiley Jones and William Roosevelt Jones, and was raised in a loving family grounded in faith, hard work, and community. Melky received her early education in local elementary schools and later attended Mary M. Bethune High School, where she formed lifelong friendships and a deep appreciation for learning. She was a devoted woman of faith and was proud and a faithful member of Macedonia AME Church in Milton, North Carolina. Her life was marked by quiet strength, kindness, and a steadfast commitment to her family. She is survived by her son, David Jones of Danville, her sister, Mary Ellen Crawley, and husband, Joseph Sr. of Alton, Virginia, her brother, William Jones of Samora, North Carolina, and a host of beloved nieces and nephews who cherished her deeply. Melky was preceded in death by her parents, her brother, Luther Jones, and other loved ones who welcomed her home. Her legacy of love, resilience, and faith will continue to live on in all who knew her. The funeral services are incomplete at this time, but will be announced when finalized. Online condolences may be sent to www.fisherandwatkinsfuneralhome.com. Fisher & Watkins Funeral Home is honored to assist the Jones family. Mrs. Patsy Walla Word Clark, age 87 of Long Island, Virginia, peacefully entered her heavenly home on June 10th. She was born December 10th, 1938 in Long Island, Virginia, and was the daughter of the late Christopher Waller and Estelle Slayton Waller. She shared many happy years of marriage with Thomas Coleman Word, with whom she raised their five sons. Following his passing, she married Reverend Bernard Clark and enjoyed many happy years together until his death. She was also preceded in death by her son, Thomas Word, two brothers, Charlie Wayne Waller and Thurman Ruth Waller, and one foster sister, Susan Mitchell. A woman of unwavering faith, Patsy devoted her life to serving God, loving her family, and caring for others. She was a faithful member of Stanton Baptist Church, where she enjoyed worship, fellowship, and serving alongside her church family. She is survived by her sons, Terry, Corwin, and wife Laura, Kenneth and wife Jennifer, and Barry and wife Amy, her daughter-in-law, Phyllis Word Barksdale, and husband Bernard, her beloved former daughter-in-law, Valerie Word, three stepdaughters, Neelie Fitzgerald and husband Ronald, Janet Thomas Fogg and husband Michael, and Shelby D. Clark,
five siblings, Pearline Jean Gratzky,

0: Darlene Chambers Neal, Sandra LaVon Tucker and husband Roger, Howard Samuel Waller and wife Joyce, and Theodore Thaxton Waller and wife Frances, her cherished foster siblings Ellen Clark, Eddie Clark, and Gary Barksdale, 12 grandchildren, 20 great-grandchildren, 12 great-great-grandchildren, and a number of nieces and nephews. A memorial service of Ms. Clark will be held at 12 noon today at Stanton Baptist Church with Pastor Keith Jennings officiating and Reverend Dr. P.A. Medley, eulogist. The Clark family has entrusted the professional services of Miller Funeral Home Incorporated. Ms. Valerie Lynn Terrain, age 47 of Chatham, who departed this earthly life on Friday, June 19th at Central Gretna Medical Center. Valerie was born November 27th, 1978, and she was the daughter of William J. Terrain and the late Eulene Mackenzie Terrain. Ms. Terrain was a graduate of Chatham High School, class of 1996. She furthered education by attending Danville Community College, where she received an associate's degree in early childhood development. She also attended Norfolk State University. At an early age, she joined Macedonia Baptist Church, where she remained a faithful and dedicated member. She served diligently as assistant church clerk for many years, and most recently was secretary of the cemetery committee. She was employed as an executive assistant program staff member with Cornerstone Behavioral Health in Danville. In addition, she devoted her time to mentoring youth as the Chatham Cavalier Junior Varsity Cheer Squad coach for numerous seasons. Let the cherish her memories of her beloved daughter and best friend, Kenitria Terrain, her father, William Terrain, and wife, Barbara, one sister, Teresa Terrain Price, and husband, Kenneth, her brother, William A. Good, and wife, Lauren, one niece, Morgan, three nephews, Taylor, William, and Marcus, and a host of devoted aunts, uncles, cousins, and dear friends. Funeral services for Ms. Murray Terrain will be held this Sunday, tomorrow, at 2 p.m. at Macedonia Baptist Church with Pastor MacArthur Myers, senior eulogist with interment to follow in the church cemetery. A viewing will be held today at Miller Funeral Home from noon until 2 p.m. with an hour prior to the funeral service on Sunday. The family is receiving friends daily 3 until 7 p.m. at 5905 Strawberry Road in Chatham. The Terrain family has entrusted professional services of Miller Funeral Home Incorporated. Mr. Matthew Berger, age 88 of Chatham, departed this earthly life on Tuesday, June 23rd at his residence. He was born October 3rd, 1937 in Pennsylvania County and was a son of the late Emma Jane Berger. In addition to his mother, he was preceded in death by the love of his life, Marilyn Jefferson, two brothers, Russell Berger, John H. Berger, and one sister, Henrietta Berger. Mr. Berger spent many of his years as a logger. Upon retirement, he began farming. He enjoyed fishing, singing, working in the yard, and most of all, spending time with his grandchildren. Let the cherished memories are his daughter, Latoya Stone, and husband, Terrence, of Sandy Level, six grandchildren, whom he reared as his own, one bonus daughter, one bonus son, three bonus grandchildren, two great-grandchildren, one sister, one brother, and a host of relatives and friends. The funeral service for Mr. Berger will be held on Monday, June 29th at 1 p.m. at the chapel of Miller Funeral Home with Minister Archie L. Freeman III, eulogist. 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That concludes the obituaries at Great Gospel, 1250 AM WDVA, brought to you by B&W Floral Designs.
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0: This selection goes out to bereaved families across the area. WDVA, certainly hope it's a consolation song for you. Endurance, and I've got a home. Endurance.

If you're willing to do his will, let me lift your hands. If you're willing to do his will, lift your hands in this house. I'll do your will. Tell him I'll go where you want me to go. I'll do what you want me to do. I'll say what you want me to say. Everybody, come on, everybody say it. Come on, everybody say it. Real softly, I'll do your will.

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1: Welcome to today's broadcast, an outreach ministry of the New Hope Apostolic Church, 166 New Street, Danville. The pastor is Bishop Michael L. Walker. It is our sincere desire that something might be said during this broadcast that will inspire and encourage you to grow closer to our Lord and Savior, Jesus Christ. And now, without further delay, here's the church's pastor, Bishop Michael L. Walker.
2: Mishael, stand up, the great prince which standeth for the children of thy people. And there shall be a time of trouble, such as never was since there was a nation, even to that same time. And at that time thy people shall be delivered, every one that shall be found written in the book. And many of them that sleep in the dust of the earth shall awake, some to everlasting life, and some to shame and everlasting contempt. And they that be wise shall shine as the brightness of the firmament.
3: Yes, Lord.
2: And they that turn from many to righteousness as the stars forever and ever. But thou, O Daniel, shut up the words and the seal of the book, even to the time of the end. Many shall run to and fro, and knowledge shall be increased. Then I, Daniel, looked, and behold, there stood other two, the one on this side of the bank of the river, and the other on that side of the bank of the river.
3: Thank the Lord for his word. As we ask the Lord's blessings upon this word, that it will find a place in the hearts of every hearer. We know that we cannot make it without him, but with him we can do all things. Lord, I ask you to give me the knowledge, the strength, and the fresh anointing to bring this word to these your people, that they may be encouraged, they may be blessed to go forth in this dark age that we're living in. Bless us and make us a blessing in Jesus' name. We pray, and everybody did say, amen. You may be seated. The first verse of this chapter is my subject, and it only says, and at that time shall Michelle stand up. That's the subject of this message this morning. When we look at this Daniel's life, we can see that Daniel had some big problems because he was anointed and appointed by God to go forth and do the things of God. So it is with you and I. Once God appoints us and anoints us, the enemy sets another set of hellhounds against us. But you know, he's only working in the plan of God. And we see that a great prince which stood for the children of thy people. At that time, it needed to be somebody to stand for the people of God. How many in here today is standing for the people of God? You are a sign that everybody can read in your life to know that you have been with the Lord. And as we walk with the Lord, we got to understand that God is concerned about you. Regardless of what your problem is, what your sickness or affliction is, God is still concerned about you. Those that don't love you and don't care about you, God is still concerned about you. As he was the people of God, that he sent Daniel down into that land to set them free. He said, the people, there shall be a time of trouble such as never was since there was a nation, even to the same time. If you look at what's happening today, you can agree with what Daniel is saying. We're living in a time now that trouble is everywhere. In the home, people are killing themselves, and people are killing their own children and turning around and kill their own selves as well. That's a troubled time, children. We got to be aware of these things that we may be able to go on in these troubled times, such as never since there was a nation, even to that same time. And at that time, my people shall be delivered, everyone that shall be found written in the book. Are your name written in the book today, children? You are able to go forth if you know your name is written in the book. And I said that, and many of them that sleep in the dust of the earth shall awake, some to everlasting life and some to shame and everlasting punishment. In other words, we got to realize that if you don't wake up, rise from the dust of the earth, and have the kind of awakeness that God has put in our lives to have, you're going to wake up in the darkness and go to a place called hell. Have I got a witness in the house? Just where the titty like it is. And they that be wise shall shine as the brightness of the firmament. Are you wise today, children? In this dark world that so many things are happening, you got to be wise enough to say, I want to live for the Lord. I'm not going the other way. I'm going to go in the way God has planned for me to go. You and I have to recognize we are not exempt from punishment. The Lord says, he whom I love, I chasten. I chase them that I love. And you and I need to be chastening. When we are chastening, what we're going through is what God wants you to go through so he can be in you what he'll have you to be. Have I got a witness in the house? They that be wise shall shine at the brightness of the firmament. And they that turn many to righteousness as the stars of ever and ever, forever and ever. We are in the business of turning people to God, not away from God. We have to be able to turn ourselves and all for people to turn the way that God would have them. You can't walk any kind of way and expect God to bless you. Mm-hmm. You can't dance all night, drink that stuff all night, and then come in here and shout trying to get over the drunkenness you were last night. Come on, somebody. I ain't looking at nobody. But you know who you are. You talk to him all night and just about didn't wake up this morning because you sleepy and you can't hear what God is saying. I ain't got no help, but I brought my help with me. Let me say this. Oh, Daniel, shut up the word and seal the book even to the time of the end. Many shall run to and fro and knowledge shall be increased. Ever learning, but never able to come to the knowledge of the truth. Ever learning. Oh, we got people with all kinds of degrees, but that won't get you to heaven. You've got to be born again of the water and of the blood of Jesus Christ. You've got to be washed in the blood and receive the Holy Ghost. Now you say, what the Holy Ghost is? The Holy Ghost is having a renewed life. Stop that old stuff that you've been doing and walk with God in the beauty of holiness. I like this word as I must go ahead. And one said to the man clothed in linen, which was upon the waters of the river, how long shall it be to the end of these wonders? In other words, Daniel looked and behold, there stood other two, the one on this side and the bank of the river and the other on the other side. And the banks of the river, and one said to the man clothed in white linen, which was upon the waters of the river, how long shall it be to the end of these things? My God, these wonders, he said. And I heard the word, a man clothed in linen, which was upon the waters of the river. And he held his right hand and he lift him his hand into heaven and swore by him that lives forever. My God, don't be swearing by somebody else, by your own self. Swear by him that lives in heaven. And that shall be for a time and a half when he shall have accomplished the scattered of the power of the holy people. In other words, he talks about time here. I've been praying about the end and the time. The time and the end. Everything is has a time, and everything gonna have to have an end. What I'm saying, your trouble has got to have a time of trouble, and that trouble is coming to an end. Some kind of way it's got to come to an end. It cannot last like it's lasted now. It cannot stay there, because God has fixed it so that if you suffer with him, you will reign with him. Somebody tell him hallelujah. Somebody tell him thank you, Jesus. And I like this word that says accomplished to scatter the power of the holy people. And these things shall be finished. And I heard, but I understood not. It's good to hear and be honest that you don't understand. That's what Bible teaching is all about, is to get to understand what's in the Word of God. Don't understand what happened to you between him and her. That's going to happen. It's going to happen in her. But when you know the Word of God, between you and her or him will be all right. Fight? No. Fight the good fight of faith, but don't fight each other. I ain't heard nobody tell you, you go out fighting each other, you go, Trooper David's going to come to your house. And he's going to say, what you doing? Get in the car. Come on, somebody. Then shall he purify and make white and tie but the wicked, and shall do wickedly. And none of the wicked shall understand, but the wise shall understand. And from the time that the daily sacrifice shall be made, shall be taken away, and the abomination of that makes desolation set up, there shall be 1,290 days. How long is that, children? Blessed is he that waiteth and cometh to the 1,335 days. But go thy way and tell the end be, for thou shalt rest and stand in thy lot at the end of the day. In other words, he's saying to you today that this time is winding up. And when this time winds up, we got to realize that things will happen to you that you cannot make it so far. But in Daniel 10 and 16, it says, and 10, he said, and thou shalt keep the feast of the weeks unto the Lord thy God with tribute to a firewall of offerings of thine hand, and which thou shalt give unto the Lord thy God according as thy Lord has blessed thee. In other words, some people hold back on God. He blessed you to get up this morning. He blessed you to not have a job that you didn't have. He blessed you to have new clothes. You got a plenty of them, but you just want something new. He would only bless you with that. But then you turn around and can't pay for them. You want to know what happened to me, Lord? Well, he blessed you, but you wanted something that you couldn't pay for. Come on, somebody. And when you can do that, you get yourself in trouble. And then time is changing. Every day I've seen this year has been a different year from any year of my life. And I've been here a long time. But this year has spoken to us through the tragedies and all the things that's happening in the world. We got to realize that time is winding up. When killing and when ships are falling and when walls are rooming walls or rooming walls upon walls, and when people walk into people's houses and just take what they got and shoot them and walk in their house and kill them, it's a time for us to recognize that when time is winding up and we got to get ourselves ready to get out of here. We don't come to church to see people perform. We come to church to be warned and tell you that God is still in business. He has never let me down. I've been down, but God has picked me up. I've been sick, but he made me well. I've been broke, but he gave me some money. I tell you, he'll do the same thing for you. But you've got to understand, as we walk to the end of this trouble that we're in, as we walk to the end of this world that we're in, as we come to the end of that beautiful face that you got, that shape that you got, all that's going to come to an end one day. I'm not talking to nobody, that I'm looking at nobody, but you're going to lose your shape before the wind, and your hair going to fall out. You're going to come to the end of your strength. What you going to do then? Some people are depressed because they can't look like they were when they were 16. Mm-hmm. You are looking like you're 16. You won't look like you're 16 when you're 60. Ain't nobody saying nothing. I know I'm right about it. Because you can't back up. You know what your car said when you get too close or something? Beep, beep. Now, why is that? Beep, beep. It's a beep, boom. Hit somebody then. You can't back up, children. You got to keep going forward. You can't stop now. You've come too far. And God has blessed you and given you the thing that you stand in need of, and yet you are not doing what God wants you to do. I'm talking to Bishop Harrison now. Now, sometimes I could be praying, and sometimes I could be asking God to forgive me. I'm asking God to give me more. That's not right. That's greed. God can't stand a greedy person. He wants you to be humble and pray, and not only pray for yourself, but pray for somebody else. Somebody else need to be healed. Somebody else need to be saved. Somebody would, I know that that person is not going to be saved, but you don't know nothing. God can take the worst person in the world and save them and make them the best person in the world. You know, I know him or her. She's been this and that all her life. There's no hope for her. I stopped to tell you that is hope for her. That's hope in the middle of all the things that we go through. I love the Lord today, children, because I know what God has done for me and where he's brought me from and where he's going to take me to. And all that I need to do is just be humble enough to understand that he's going to bless you in a special way. Now, if we look at Isaiah chapter number 40 and verse 10, we'll see that he said, behold, the Lord God will come with strong hand, and his arm shall rule for him. Behold, his reward is with him, and his works before him. He shall feed his flock like a shepherd. He shall gather the lambs with his arm and carry them in his bosom. In other words, if I jump from Daniel to Isaiah, I can tell you that God still loved you. Anywhere in the prophecy of the Old Testament and the New Testament, they agree with one another. There is no disagreement in the book of the Bible. Only thing we got to do is find out, because every day I look at it, there's something different here that I didn't even know of. I thought I had it all together. But when I look at what God is saying, I have to think about it. Then we go to Exodus chapter number 23 and verse 16. We'll find these words. Say, 7 weeks shall thy number upon thee begin, and to number the 7 weeks from such time as thou begin to put a sickle to the corn. In other words, we're looking at this Bible. We can see if when you jump from one place to the other, he agrees with it. There's no argument here. David didn't argue with Moses. David didn't argue with Moses. Moses didn't argue with Jeremiah. Jeremiah didn't argue with Ezekiel. All these words were together. They worked together. Some of them didn't do exactly what God told them to do, but they did what God wanted them to do. Daniel was not in the lines then for nothing. He was there because God wanted to show us that we were going in some spiritual line then, and we are not going to get eat up by the line. The lines of confusion, the lines of misunderstanding, the lines of affliction and a sickness. You know, I know sickness is real. I know pressure is real. I know depression is real. But you don't have to accept it. You can reject it and say, God, I know that you're able. If you're not able, if you don't do it, it's not because you're not able. Have I got a witness in the house? He's able. to bring me out of this den lion. I've been here for 3 days and look like the lions are going to eat me up, but God got in the lion and gave them the power to lay my head upon them. My God, God will lay your head upon your afflictions. He will lay your head upon your financial trouble. He will give you the kind of understanding that you stand in need of. All you got to do is trust in God. My God, just trust in Him all the days of my life. I love Him today because He first loved me. He brought me, I say He brought me from a mighty long way. I've got to let Him be revealed in my life. I've got to let Him know. Let Him make you know, because He knows all things.
1: 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An outreach ministry of the New Hope Apostolic Church, 166 New Street, Danville. 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

0: welcome to today's broadcast of our end time study, where we open the scriptures and prepare our hearts for the soon return of Jesus Christ. I'm Deborah Horton, your host with Francis Tate, the founder and president of the Francis B. Tate Ministries with focus on discipleship. In these lessons, we'll walk through the second coming, the millennial reign, the final judgment of unbelievers, and the creation of a new heaven and a new earth. We'll explore why it's essential to know Jesus as the Son of God, what the Bible says about Satan's last rebellion, and why every believer must anchor their hope in the Word, not in myths, legends, or human ideas. Stay tuned as we journey through Revelation and discover what God has prepared for those who love Him. Here's our teacher, Francis.
1: Amen. Thank you, Deborah, so very much as you come alongside of us to help us with this great work of ministry. And we pray that God will continue to bless your life. And good afternoon, everybody. So thankful to God for your commitment to study with us each week. I mean, come together as in a classroom setting to study the Word of God together. I often say, and I will continue to say, we are living in the most critical times that we could live. And I want to continue to say, as Jesus prophesied in St. Matthew 24:37, Jesus said, this is what Jesus said now. He said, as the days of Noah were, so shall the Son of Man be. So the same thing is happening then as it was happening now. And I want all of us, really, consider where you're going to spend eternity and where are you going to live when you leave this world. It is so very important. And let me say again to everybody, thank you again for coming in this afternoon. And we thank you for your prayers, continued prayers, and thank you for your gifts. You're helping us as we travel through ministry that we continue to tell lost men and women and children, be sure you're on the Lord's side because He is soon to come. And we just want all of us to go to heaven and live eternally with Jesus because it's going to be worth it all. And I just want to continue to remind us that we are closer to the end than we were yesterday. So please, for God's sake, for your sake, for our sakes, let's be sure we know Jesus, because we're coming now down to the end of this series of studies as we're talking about the signs of the end times. And my prayer is that you have learned, and I have too, gained wisdom and knowledge to take time out of our busy schedules to examine ourselves and see where we really, really stand with Jesus Christ. So let's ask God's anointing on the class this morning. And Father, we thank you so much. We really thank you for letting us stand in this place at the end, seemingly at the end of this time, at the close of the day. We thank you, Lord, for letting us come. And we just pray for the fresh anointing of your Holy Spirit as we stand before you, that we'll be able to speak the word from your word as it should be spoken. Please anoint us, because we don't want to say or do anything that's against your will. So thank you again, Lord, and we thank you for the fresh anointing. And let those words that come out of my mouth be anointed words, and the ears of those will be open to hear what you have to say. Thank you so much for this privilege, as well as opportunity to stand this day. Thank you, Lord. So this morning we're going to continue with this study. And we've mentioned to you so many times that Jesus is coming soon. Everybody hear that? Jesus is coming soon. He never did tell us what day and what hour, but Jesus said, not get ready, but he said, be ready, because you don't know when I'm coming. And those who don't know him, he'll come as a thief in the night. And a thief will not write you a letter and tell you, I'm coming to your house on Sunday night. No, he's going to come without your noticing, knowing it. So we're going to continue to share with you what the Bible says about the signs of the end times. I think we left you last week with a new world. A new world will be created. And I'll tell you, studying the last chapters of the last book of the Bible is very inspiring. And once we finish, as we take a glimpse of what our new home, heaven, is going to be like, our prayer is that you will become excited, so excited that you'll run and tell those who you know that's not lost to come to Jesus. And I want to tell you, as I studied these last two chapters, I got really excited to know that this is what God is planning for his children. And we want everybody to be a part of this celebration. A new world will be created. As I said before, we come now to the final events on God's prophetic timetable, God's prophetic calendar, which, and I think I shared this with you last week, it's like a commencement. It's more of a beginning than an ending. That which begins with the new world, will last from that point on forever. From the ruins of the old heavens and earth, God will bring into existence, listen, an eternal new world. And that world will be free from sin. It will be free from deceit. It will be free from the harmful, debilitating things that have marred the earth. How long? Since Adam's sin. But I want you to keep listening. And the prophetic books are filled with information about the millennial kingdom. But they tell very, very little about the new world to come. And most of what we're going to share with you this morning will be coming from Revelation, the 21st chapter and the 22nd. Letting you and I know and giving us a glimpse of our eternal home if we know Jesus. Now, if you will, open your Bibles, and I pray that those who have access to your Bibles, it's going to be very important that you have your Bibles in hand, and with the pen and paper, we want you to go with us to the 21st and 22nd chapters of Revelation. Now, we want to look at that first verse of 21st chapter of Revelation. John is the one that wrote this book. He was in vision. This is what John said. This vision of John, the apostle, John said, I saw a new heaven and a new earth, for the first heaven and the first earth had passed away. That's that first verse of the 21st chapter of Revelation. We want you to get a glimpse of the home that we're going to, so that you too might get excited and make preparations for Jesus' coming. Now, what will happen to the old world system? We asked that question last week. The Bible teaches and tells us that it will be burned to ashes. The world in which you and I live right now, it will be burned to ashes during the aftermath of Satan, his final attack. Satan going to have to give it up. According to Revelation, the 20th chapter, verses 7 through 10. And also, as I continue to study, I found out that Peter gave us some insight about this earth right now, right, that we live. And in that 2 Peter, that 3rd chapter, verse 10, listen what Peter said. He said, the day of the scoffers are asking, where is the promise of his coming? Y'all say he's coming, but there's no sign. Nothing has changed since then. But what they forgot, the flood washed all those who did not believe Noah's preaching, washed them all away. They're going to make fun. Where is it? That's all I've heard from my childhood, that Jesus is coming. But Peter said, listen to what Peter said, but the day of the Lord will come as a thief. He will come as a thief in the night, in which the heavens will pass away with a great noise, and the elements will melt with fervent heat. But the earth and the works that are in it will be burned up. As I study that scripture and look around at this world, all the things that's been done, everybody's going to burn up. It's going to one day be ashes. I sit on my porch and I do that a lot and I meditate, looking around. One day, all that I see is going to burn up. In travel, I see beautiful, beautiful homes, beautiful surroundings. One day, that's going to all be ashes. Now, that's what Peter said in that second Peter, that third chapter, verse 10. But the day of the Lord is going to come, Peter says. And everything in it going to melt. Can you imagine? With fervent heat. I want you to really feel this morning. From these charred, smoking ruins, God will bring into existence an eternal home of amazing, amazing beauty and grandeur for his own, for you and I. And as we consider the elements of this new world, you and I will be dazzled by the picture that appears in our mind. And that's why I want you to listen very carefully, very closely, because we're going to take a glimpse of the new Jerusalem. Now, many of you are listening. You've moved into a new home. You bought a new home. But before you move into that home, you want to go check it out and see what it consists of. You want to see what your new home is going to look like. And if I were to ask you right now, everybody, have you ever thought about heaven? Have you ever thought about going there? Have you ever thought about what it's going to be like? Have you really? As a Christian, we got to want to know where we're going when we leave this world. And I pray that you have some thoughts. And I ask the people in the nursing home where I do ministries, and I ask them, what do you think when you think about heaven? And the answers gave me was really amazing. What do you think about? Or do you think about heaven, everybody? Because you're going to go either one or two places. You either going to heaven or you're going to hell. And a lot of folks don't like to mention that word hell. I was asking a lady in the nursing facility about something, and the answer was hell. And she said, hell. I said, say that loud. She said, hell. She said that loud. We don't want to say that word, but the Bible says it's a hell. Like heaven is a real place. So we're going to look at John's vision about that new Jerusalem. And I want you to call someone. Call a friend. Or maybe someone in your family that's not lost. That's lost. And let them hear along with us the vision that John shared with us about our new home, the new Jerusalem. In his vision, John saw what? He saw the holy city. He saw the holy city coming from where, teacher? Coming down from heaven. He saw it. Can you imagine that vision that John received? He saw the holy city. And let's look at a little description of what John saw. You got to listen very carefully. When I begin to study and meditate on what John has shared with you and I, what's in heaven awaiting, I pray that after this teaching that you'll change your mind about going to heaven. Not to go to hell, but go to heaven. Because God has a great deal planned for us, his children. It's really exciting that God has a great many things planned for his children. And John says again, I saw the holy city, New Jerusalem, coming down from God out of heaven as a bride adorned for her husband. And you know, as I studied, I found out that in ancient times, the bridegroom was highlighted. He stood out. That was in the ancient culture. But today, we look at the bride, the one that's been highlighted. But then, it wasn't that way. Now, you got to get your pen and your paper alongside your Bible. And we're going to share with you what the Bible says about that vision that John saw, New Jerusalem, and what is actually there waiting on you and I. What heaven's going to be like? Would you like to know that today? You got to have your pen and paper and your Bible, and we're going to share with you from God's Word, from two chapters, Revelation, 21st chapter, 22nd chapter. And go back and study it. This is what your home and my father's home is going to look like. Now, if you will share with us, John tells us that it's going to be as a bride dressed for her husband. Look at Revelation, that 22nd chapter. Turn there with me. In that second verse, look what John saw in his vision. John said, he keeps seeing some things in that vision. John said, "And I, John, saw the holy city, New Jerusalem." He said, "I saw the holy city, New Jerusalem, coming down from God out of heaven, prepared as a bride adorned for her husband." That's what that second verse said. Think about a wedding, the bride adorned for her husband. And when there was a wedding, everybody's gathered in the church. Even the groom is in the church. And everybody's waiting on that bride. And when the bride walks in the church, everybody stands or they turn their heads. Everybody looking at ooh and ah. It's a beautiful scene. And that's what John saw. The bride just like a dress prepared for her husband. Coming down from God out of heaven, prepared as a bride. Adorned for her husband. That's one scene we see there. John showed us in that New Jerusalem. And in that 21st chapter we're looking at now, in that third verse, look what he said. We just giving us a glimpse, just a glimpse of our new home. In that third verse, John said, "I heard a great voice." I heard a loud voice. I heard a strong voice out of heaven saying, "Behold," that word "behold" means look, "the tabernacle of God is with men, and he will dwell with them, and they shall be his people, and God himself shall be their God." Isn't that wonderful? John is giving us a glimpse of what it's going to be like, and God himself will be with his children. And the thing about it, we're going to be fellowship with God all day. That, I just try to get an imagination of God's going to be with us forever. Forever. That's what that third verse tells us in the 21st chapter of Revelation. It's powerful. It's exciting. And look in the Revelation 21 verses 19 and 20. Look what John saw. This is his vision now. And John saw it and he shared it with us. In that 21st chapter verses 19 and 20. Listen to what John says. And the foundations of the wall of the city were garnished with all manner of precious stones. The first foundation was jasper. That's a real bright color. And the second was sapphire. The third was a chalcedony. And the fourth was an emerald. Are you listening? That 20th verse says, "And the fifth, sardonyx. The sixth was sardius. The seventh was chrysolite. The eighth was beryl. The ninth was topaz. The tenth, a chrysoprasus. And the 11th was jacinth. And the last one, the 12th, was an amethyst." I tell you, go back, if you will, and define those pearls, those diamonds. Go back and define them so you see how beautiful heaven must be. I define them, and I tell you, heaven is going to be bright. No doubt, I'm using my imagination. It's going to be so beautiful that we're going to walk around looking at those beautiful colors with ooh and ah. And we don't have to rush because we're going to be right there with Jesus Christ himself. Just a glimpse of our final home. Look at that 16th verse of Revelation, that 21st chapter. It will be in an immense size. Heaven will. There's going to be room for everybody. Really will. Look at that 16th verse. It's going to be immense in size. This is what that 16th verse says. And the city lieth four square, and the length is as large as the breadth. And he measured the city with the reed, 12,000 furlongs. And the length and the breadth and the height of it was equal. It's like a cube. That's how big, wide, that place called heaven, our eternal home, will be. Are you getting excited? I'm telling you, this is our eternal home. Just a glimpse of it. We ought to get excited. If you would, go to that 17th and 18th verse in the same chapter. Let's see how high the wall, the 216-foot high wall of jasper. Let's take a look at that. Look at with me verses 17 and 18. I'm talking about our eternal home. As 17th verse said, and he measured the wall thereof, 144 cubits. Look that word up, cubit, and I'll tell you, you can multiply that and see how big that city will. And it's according to the measure of a man, and that is of the angel. And that verse 18 says, and the building of the wall of it was of jasper, and the city was what? Pure gold. And sometimes that's all many people talk about, heaven, I'm going to walk the streets of gold, but there's more to it. That is more to just being the streets of gold. It said, and the city was pure gold, like unto clear crystal. Heaven is a place that I want to be. And that's a place, according to God's word, that I'm going to live one day. And in that 21st chapter, verses 25 and 20, 21 and 25, look at it with me, those of you who have your Bible. Look at that 21st verse. Talks about the gates of pearl. And they're always open. That 21st verse says, and the 12 gates were 12 pearls. Can't you see it? The gates to that city was 12 pearls. Every several gate was a one pearl, and the street of the city was pure gold, as it were transparent glass. That's what heaven going to be like. John has given us a vision. And look at the 25th verse. And the gates of that city shall not be shut at all by day. Why? For there shall be no night there. Did you hear that? The gates will not be closed. It will never be night there. And that is exciting. I try to visualize in my mind those gates. One big pearl. I tell you, heaven is exciting. And also in that 21st chapter, verses 18 and 21. Let's look at that again. Verse 18, and it says, and the building of the walls of it was of jasper, and the city was pure gold, like unto clear glass. And verse 21 says, and the 12 gates were 12 pearls. Every several gate was of one pearl, and the street of the city was pure gold, as it were transparent. Don't you want to go there? And you can. And look at that 11th verse, verse 23. Look at 11th verse. What does it say? The 11th verse of that 21st chapter says, having the glory of God, her light was like a stone, most precious, even like a jasper stone, clear as crystal. That's powerful. Look at that 23rd verse. That city is illuminated by God's glory. That 11th verse says, look at it with me, everybody. The 23rd verse, look at it. And the city, and listen to this, that city had no need for the sun, neither of the moon, to shine in it, and the glory of God did lighten it, and the Lamb, who is Jesus, is a light thereof. Use your imagination. That's what our eternal home is going to be like. Just a glimpse of heaven that city will be illuminated by God's glory. I tell you, everybody, and I pray that you would desire to go there when Jesus blows that trumpet and we'll be called up to meet him. And look at that 22nd chapter, verse 1. And listen what John saw. He saw a crystal river. Look at that first verse. And I'm going to have to maybe stop here because my time is about gone. But look at that first verse in the 22nd chapter. And it said, and the angel showed John, a river, a pure river of water of life, clear as crystal, proceeding out of the throne of God and of the Lamb. We're going to see that. And look at 22nd chapter of Revelation, the second verse. And it says, in the midst of the street of that city, and on either side of the river, was there the tree of life, which bare 12 manner of fruits, and yielded her fruit every month. And the leaves of that tree were for the healing of the nations. Everybody, are you feeling it now? This is where we're going. And tree of life is going to be there. We're going to be able to eat there, everybody. 12 manner of fruits in its season. And let me give you the last one here as John gives us a vision of that city. 22nd chapter, verse 23. Listen what John says. You got to pay attention very carefully. John has given us a glimpse of what our final home will be like. And I want you to hear it and understand along with us what John is conveying to us. We got to understand that Jesus has prepared this place for you and I, that when we leave this world, we can go and live with him. That 22nd verse and that chapter, I'm sorry, 22nd chapter and that third verse. And there should be, and you got to hear this, I'm going to stop here. And there should be no more curse, but the throne of God and of the Lamb shall be in it. And his servants shall serve him. And many times we ask, what are we going to be doing in heaven? But that third verse tells us that we're going to serve him. And the service that we give is going to be worth it all. That's just a glimpse. And next week we're going to talk to you about things that is not there. We share with you some things that John showed us in a vision, what's going to be there. But next week, we're going to share with you some things that will not be there. We're talking about that city. And there's a song that's sung that we sing sometimes, and we go sweeping through that city. And it says at that last statement, and we won't be coming back here anymore. I'm giving us a glimpse of what our final home will be like. And go back and study both chapters to see what our final home, our eternal home, will be like. I tell you, it's exciting. It's going to be bright. No darkness there. Don't have to shut the doors, the gates. No need for that. So would you come back with us next week as we continue to share with you what will not be in heaven? And we can be joyful about what will not be there. So come back with us as we continue to share with you a glimpse of our eternal home. Lord, thank you again for the time that we've had together today. And our prayer is that those who are listening really has listened to know what you showed us in your word, what heaven will be like. Thank you for the glimpse of our eternal home. And Lord, thank you so much. And may the words of my mouth and the meditation of my heart be acceptable in your sight, Lord, because you're my strength and you're my redeemer. And we love you, we worship you, and we praise you. For it's in Jesus' name, the church of the living God said together, amen, amen, and amen.
0: Thank you for joining us for today's study on the end times. We've seen the truth of Scripture. God, Christ will return. Unbelievers will face judgment. Satan will meet his final defeat. And God will create a new heaven and a new earth where righteousness dwells. These aren't just prophetic events. They are a call to action, a call to examine our hearts, to be certain of our salvation, and to place our hope in Jesus Christ alone. The Bible makes it clear, only those who know him will enter the world he is preparing. If you would like to partner with the Francis B. Tate Ministries with focus on discipleship, To spread the gospel of Jesus Christ, you may send donations to the Francis B. Tate Ministries with focus on discipleship. Post Office Box 1126, Valdez, North Carolina. 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We invite you to join us next week as we continue this powerful journey exploring the end times. Until then, stay powerful, stay watchful, and stay rooted in the Word, because Jesus is coming again.

Welcome once again to Give Me the Bible. I'm Brother Thomas Betts, personal ministry of the Greater Faith Seventh-day Adventist Church there in Mockville, Virginia, 434-489-3297. And we want to get right into the study for today. Let us pray. Loving Father in heaven, we thank you once again for allowing us to come to study your word. We pray, as always, for the Holy Spirit to be in the midst of our study. Thank you so much for giving us this time. We pray in Jesus' name, amen and amen. Into eternity. Do you know that heaven is real? The Bible says in 1 John chapter 3, verse 2, Beloved, now we are children of God, and it has not yet been revealed what we should be like. But we know that when he is revealed, we should be like him, for we shall see him as he is. What does the future hold for you? What lies ahead? It may seem daunting and exciting, scary, and wonderful all at once. But you know that Jesus is faithful, and that his words are true. There will yet be turbulent times ahead, but he has promised that he will never leave nor forsake you. He will do exactly what he says he would do. He always has and always will. And he who endures to the end shall be saved. Regardless of the number of days left for us on this earth, we should fix our eyes on Jesus Christ, looking steadfastly to him. This is not always easy in a world that clamors for our attentions, but we may, like David, say, My eyes are ever toward the Lord, for he shall pluck my feet out of my net. According to Psalm 25:15. So it would be like one who created us, loved us unto death, has redeemed us to be like him. What a wonderful thing. He created us to be like him. He created us in his image and is coming back soon. We need to just hold on in faith until the end. You know, we're living today. When we look around, we see the world heaving and groaning and signs that Jesus told us about are playing out before our very eyes. We see walls, hear about walls, rumors of walls, nations rising against other nations, famines, pestilence, earthquakes, persecutions. All these right there in Matthew 24:6-11 are happening all around us and seem only to be intensified as time rolls on. Yes, we live in serious times. Times where we need abiding relationship with God. You know, we are told, but the end of all things is at hand. Therefore, we have to be serious and be watchful in prayer, according to 1 Peter 4:7. If so, then even more so now is the time to fortify and strengthen your personal relationship with God. Now is the time. Now is the day of salvation. And regardless of how long time lasts, our individual lives are always short. No matter how long we live, our lives are short. Because the Bible says, Come now, you who are always, say today or tomorrow, we will go to such and such a city. We will go to one place to the next. We will spend a year or whatever there, but buying and selling and making a profit, doing other

other things, having a good time. Whereas you do not know what would happen tomorrow. But what is your life? It's even a vapor that appears for a little time. And then it just vanishes away, the Bible says, in James 4, 13 to 14. We know how true that warning is. Some of you are reading these words, you read God's word, you're reading it right now, you hear these words right now, and I'm speaking, and not be alive when that day ends. This is part of the sad reality of living in the fallen world. How crucial, then, is to make sure of our relationship with God and always to live in awareness of our need of Him and His saving grace. Now, Psalms 80 offers a beautiful appeal to God. You need to read Psalms 80 and put the word me in place of us. Regardless of how different the time, place, and context of the Psalms, it is what always can you personally relate to it. We all need revival in our lives. It's so easy to get complacent, even be forgetful of what God has done, is doing for us. What faithful believer, even if struggling, could not pray something like this? Cause your face to shine and we should be saved. Now, when you accept what Jesus has done for you, when you know that your sins have been forgiven and that you are covered by His perfect righteousness, credit to you by faith, you can know that you are saved in Him. Now, how do you understand what it means for God to shine in your face on you? Shine His face on you, I should say, excuse me. Especially in the context of knowing that His righteousness alone saves you. Are you aware of that? The Bible gives us answer to everything. We were made to be close to God, according to Genesis 2:7. Ever since He created humanity, God has given everything to restore our broken relationship with Him. John 3:16, you know that passage of Scripture. He has placed eternity in our hearts. Yet human beings cannot fathom what God has done from the beginning to the end. We are part of the great controversy raging around us. The controversy between good and evil, truth and lying. Yet, too often we don't pause long enough to consider the great cause, what has been given in order for us to be restored to the relationship God intends for us to have with Him. You know, too often we find ourselves wrapped up in our earthly battles and trials, forgetting that our citizenship in heaven, that's where our citizenship should be. We are foreigners here on this earth. Our home is in heaven. If you're in Christ, accept Him now as your personal Savior so God can take you back home with Him. Now, as the world plummets close to the end, we know that a small black cloud will one day appear in the eastern sky. As it comes closer and closer, we'll see that on that cloud sits one like the Son of Man, having on his head a golden crown. And in his hand a sharp sickle. Read Revelation 14:14. Jesus will be accompanied by thousands upon thousands of angels in Matthew 25:31. And every eye will see him in Revelation 1:7. As he descends, we will hear his shout, a trumpet call of God, and the tombs of those who fell asleep in Christ will open as they rise first, according to 1 Thessalonians 4:16. They will know the voice of the one who calls them as well, in John 5:28. When an utterly incredible, magnificent thought, one day we will see Jesus Christ. Really, truly see Him. We will hear His voice, and we will confess that He is Lord. The one whom we read about all these years and studying our Bibles and going to church, hearing sermons. We heard that voice. Prayed to spoken of with others.
one whom our hearts have longed for. We will actually see him face to face. We can be certain and sure of this. For God is faithful, and his promises are true, according to Revelation 22:6. You're in that moment when the trumpet sound, every eye sees Jesus Christ. We'll know that it's been worth it. It's been worth that wait. Every persevering prayer, every moment we have prioritized our time with him, every time we have spoken boldly for him, every trial will come be culminated in seeing his face. Your God is carefully preparing for this event. He doesn't want this wedding to catch us by surprise. You know that the Holy Spirit wants to draw you to Jesus today. Jesus invites you to come to him, to abide in him today and every day until he comes. When you respond and come to him, when your heart is soft and your mind surrendered, you will feel peace because you know that he will raise you up, no matter how unworthy you may feel. On the last day of this earth, Jesus said, "Who comes to me, I will by no means cast out." We should sense an urgency to work with the Holy Spirit to call others to come into a saving relationship with Jesus Christ today. And the Spirit in the bride says, "Come, and let him who athirst come, whoever desires to let him take the water of life freely," in Revelation 22:17. So this is an invitation. The invitation is free. It's free, offered as a gift of grace. So when we accept him into our life and love him with all of our hearts, mind, soul, and strength, our life here and in the future will be changed forever. Even as Jesus invites us to come to him, the last words of the Bible promise this: "Surely I am coming quickly. Amen. Even so, come, Lord Jesus," according to Revelation 22:20. How quickly? From our perspective, as soon as we close our eyes in death, the next thing we know will be the return of Jesus Christ. Considering how quickly our lives pass, that's how quickly Jesus is coming back for us. Perhaps our first thought or at the resurrection will be, "Wow, Lord, your coming was soon after all." Truly, now we see but faintly as in a mirror, but then we'll see him face to face. So I'm asking you today, don't grow weary in waiting. Keep this desire alive, ever before you. Don't waste your time in the world, doing the things of the world, and forget about eternity, because that's what we're looking forward to. We either be saved or we're going to be lost. And don't grow weary in waiting. Now, pray right now for the faith to endure, for the faith to allow you to surrender wholly and completely to the one who died for you and is coming back quickly for you too. And that sounds wonderful, that Jesus is coming back for people, a people that love him, that accepted him as their personal savior and wants to be with him in heaven. I don't know about you, I'm looking forward to that time. And I pray that you're looking forward to that time and share with someone else about the love of Jesus Christ. This is our study for today. We'll be right back here on WVA 1250 Radio AM. Until next Saturday, right here, 1:30. Until then, God bless you all.

fingers begin to tremble. At the mention of his name, every knee shall bow. Whenever I get in trouble, I just call him by his name.

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2: 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The Lord bless you and keep you, cause his face to shine upon you.

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Hallelujah. Yeah, my son. When you think about it. 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

0: 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He's the Lamb of God.
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0: 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The church is located at 215 Grand Street, Danville. If you want to know the way, you're invited to Bible Way. And in the words of Apostle Lawrence G. Campbell,
8: when you hear the Son, you hear the Father. And the Father said, you can't die now. You have too much to live for, and God is not through with you yet.

0: 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It's now time for the Friends and Family Ministry with your host, Reverend Patricia Daniel. The program will begin in a moment, but first, here's a word from our sponsor, W&W Limousine Service.
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0: Matthew 4 and 4 reads, "Men shall not live by bread alone, but by every word that proceeds out of the mouth of God." We're living in very troubling times and dealing with complex situations that are literally driving us to our knees in prayer. God's Word is a sure and stable foundation to sustain us in our daily walk in these uncharted times. 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I'll be sharing a Bible verse and brief exhortation on the Word of God to give encouragement, explanation, and enlightenment to strengthen and inspire you as we both journey through these perilous waters of life. Isaiah 40 and 8 says, "The grass withereth, the flower fadeth, but the word of our God shall stand forever." Let's get a daily nugget from the Bible verse of the day right here on WDVA, your great gospel radio station.
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5: 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If you want to know the way, you're invited to Bible Way. And in the words of Apostle Lawrence G. Campbell,
6: 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And the Father said, "You can't die now. 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

0: Matthew 4:4 reads, "Men shall not live by bread alone, but by every word that proceeds out of the mouth of God." We're living in very troubling times and dealing with complex situations that are literally driving us to our knees in prayer. God's Word is a sure and stable foundation to sustain us in our daily walk in these uncharted times. Tune in for the Bible verse of today on Monday, Tuesday, Thursday, and Friday at 3:05 p.m. and on Wednesdays at 4:05 p.m. for the Bible verse of the day. I'll be sharing a Bible verse and brief exhortation on the Word of God to give encouragement, explanation, and enlightenment to strengthen and inspire you as we both journey through these perilous waters of life. Isaiah 40:8 says, "The grass withereth, the flower fadeth, but the word of our God shall stand forever." Let's get a daily nugget from the Bible verse of the day right here on WDVA, your great gospel radio station.
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2: Good afternoon. This is Beverly Terry Jr., and I thank the Most High God for yet another broadcast. As always, I come praising and thanking the Lord God Almighty for all His many blessings. I say unto you that God is yet the blesser of a life of men, people who receive His word, people who receive His Son, Christ Jesus, the living word. I say unto you that God is yet the blesser. He's yet the healer. He's yet the God who makes a way. He makes a way out of no way. He puts His word in your life to bless you. He puts His word into your life to cause things to be, that man would grow and be like Jesus. That man would speak His word, and the words that He speak will manifest. I say unto you that the word is God. As always, the word is the way. The word is the way out of poverty, the way out of sickness, the way out of disease and lack. The word of God, Christ Jesus. When we understand this book and we understand the word, and the word begins to live, and the word begins to pour out of our mouth. The word begins to pour out of our mouth. The word that God has given us. The word that God has given us that it may manifest. No longer in the flesh. We walk in the Spirit. We walk in the realm of God where God lives. The manifestation takes place because the word is God. Because the word is recognized in the realm of the Spirit in the heavens. And it is manifested on this earth. The word of God. I say unto you that He is the healer of your life. Jesus the Christ, the Word of God. He came to bless you. He came to reveal God unto you. He's the living Word. He's the living Word. He's healing for your life. Lord, thank you. He's healing for your life, your body, your mind, your spirit. He's the God that we have through faith. We have this everlasting God. We have this God without measure, revealing Himself. Lord, thank you. Revealing Himself in the life of me. He's the healer of your body. Lord, thank you. Lay your hand on that which hurt. Lord, thank you. No pain in your body. Lord, thank you. Every sickness, every disease, healed. Heal now. Body restored. organs restored, blood cleansed. Blood cleansed. Blood cleansed. Hulamak, blood cleansed. The power of God in manifestation. Blood cleansed. Sight restored. Sight restored. Hearing, full of hearing restored. The workings of miracles, God said. The workings of miracles. No sin in your life. No sin in your life, God said. Sin remitted. Lord, thank you. I receive it done. The word of God. I receive it done. These signs shall follow them that believe. In my name they shall cast out devils. These signs shall follow them. God said, and if they drink any deadly thing, it shall not hurt them. They shall lay hands on the sick. They shall recover. The Spirit of God, signs and wonders shall follow them that believe. God in their life. Amen. In the gospel, Lord, thank you. Lord, thank you. In the Gospel of St. John. Lord, thank you. Check yourself, God said. Check yourself. I'm the God that healeth thee. I'll make your life blessed. I'll do great things in your life. I'll open doors for you. Amen. In the Gospel of St. John, Lord, thank you. Chapter 10. Verse 10. Will I start verse 10, God said. The thief cometh not, but for to steal and to kill. And to destroy. I am come that they might have life, and that they might have it more abundantly. This is what Jesus said. The thief cometh not, but for to steal and to kill and to destroy. I am come that they might have life, and that they might have it more abundantly. I talk about salvation. I talk about blessing. I talk about the manifestation of the word. The word that God has given unto us through faith. The word manifest. The word bring into being. The life that God had intended even from the beginning. Jesus saying that I come that they might have life. That they might have it more abundantly. I talk about this word. I talk about this word. The word that God has given. He gave it to me long time ago. The word that he gives when you can't see. The word that he gives when you don't understand why things happen. Why are these things happening the way that they are happening? And you come across the word. The word that Jesus said. I come that they might have life and have it more abundantly. Jesus said, the thief cometh not but to steal, kill, and destroy. The way of life. When you look at life without God, there's no help. There's no protection. There's no refuge. It seems that there is no way. But Jesus is saying that I come that they might have life. That they might have it more abundantly. I talk about salvation. I talk about this book. Jesus saying that I am the good shepherd. I am the good shepherd. When you understand this analogy of the good shepherd, Jesus said, I am the door to the sheep fold. I am the way. I am the door. This is how you get into this relationship with God. We go through the door. We go through Christ Jesus. God becomes our protector. God becomes our provider. Just like even in the beginning, the sheep, his dependence on God, the shepherd. Jesus said that the shepherd, he lays down his life for the sheep. He lays down his life for the sheep. That the sheep would have life. That the sheep would have life and have it more abundantly. So man does, he has life. But he have life apart from God. So we receive Christ Jesus. And he brings us back into this union with God. He received Christ Jesus. He receives the word. The word that Jesus said. I come that they might have life and have it more abundantly. How do we receive this life? How do we have what God says that we have? We go through faith. We go through Christ Jesus. He takes us through the word. And the word begins to manifest. All the things that we thought weren't so. Jesus said, you'll be persecuted for my name's sake. All these things that God said, Jesus said, would be. You speak with new tongues. All these things that Jesus said. We going to life. We're going to have life more abundantly, but we're going through the word. We're going through misunderstanding. We're going through poverty and lack. But we're looking at the word. We're looking at what Jesus said. He's filling us with the word. He's causing us to be dependent on him. just like she. No longer in my strength, but I'm in the strength of God. He fills us with his spirit. He gives us his word. His word manifests. His word makes us strong. We cling to this God, the God who created the heavens and the earth. We cling to this God. This God, he begins to make us. He begins to make us. He begins to renew our mind. We form this dependence on God, the Creator, the God who sent his Son, Christ Jesus. We form this dependence on God. Nobody like him. God begins to make. God begins to do because we have formed this dependence on him. He has created this new creature. This being that love him. This being just like in the beginning. He said unto me, I'm making me a new man. This is what God do. He makes himself a new man. The man like he had in the beginning. The man that he had fellowship with even in the beginning. The Creator of heaven and earth. Forming a relationship. Sending his Son, Christ Jesus. That they might receive him and have the life of God in them. He's the blesser of your life. Jesus said, I come that they might have life and have it more abundantly. This is what God wants. For every man, every believer, this is what God wants. He'll pick you up. He'll do things in your life. Notice I said, he'll do. He'll do. He'll cause to be. This is the thing that I've learned through faith. To be dependent on God. He looks for someone that he can bless. Somebody that has run out of their own strength. Can't depend on man. I've tried everything. Can't depend on man. I found Jesus. I found Jesus. When nobody else wanted me, I found Jesus. The God who leads you unto salvation. The God who makes a way and shows himself alive in your life. He's looking for you. He's looking for you. They said you could not do it. You could not be. You could not have. He's looking for you. They said you would never get well. I found Jesus. I found Jesus. He said your life, they said your life was over. No hope for you. Jesus said, come unto me. All ye that are burdened and heavy laden, and I'll give you rest. I'm the good shepherd. The good shepherd lays down his life for the sheep to be in love with God. God said, I'm a covenant keeper. I keep covenants, making this agreement with God. Man looking for this great God, the God that healeth every disease, the God who makes your way prosper. The Lord is my shepherd, I shall not want. The God who lives. The God who lives, the God who speaks and you live. He speaks and you live. Don't care what nobody says. He speaks, all medicine is gone. He speaks and you live. Healing for your life. The word of God, healing for your life. He's blessing now. Every sin, every transgression, every iniquity, remitted, sent away from you. He's the living God. Jesus said, I come that they might have life and that they may have it more abundantly. He said, the thief cometh not but to kill, steal, and destroy. But I have come that they might have life. Have life. Have the life of God. Be in Christ Jesus. It's more than just hearing about him. This commitment to the word. Looking at the word of God and saying, it is so. It is so. This is how I live. I look at the word, and I say it's so. He gives his word from heaven. He gives his word in the realm of the spirit. And the angels know what God has said unto you. The earth know what God has said unto you. He's blessing now. He's blessing in the life of man. He's causing the manifestation of his word. And it is so. Amen.
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you can be healed today. Whatever you've gone through, whatever that hurt is, whatever that disappointment, if you just worship God, if you worship God, he can reign over all of your disappointments. He can reign over that molestation. He can reign

0: Matthew 4:4 reads, "Men shall not live by bread alone, but by every word that proceeds out of the mouth of God." 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
4: Give me you. Thus saith the Lord, the heaven is my throne, and the earth is my footstool. Where is the house that ye build unto me? And where is the place of my rest? For all those things have mine hand made, and all those things have been, saith the Lord. But to this man will I look, even to him that is poor and of a contrite spirit, and trembleth at my word. Isaiah 66:1-2.
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listen to this. When the doctors can't make it, Jesus will take it. 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Somebody will be a witness here with me. 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

0: other night. 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
1: Tell your neighbor, don't push me tonight, because I feel it right now.

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1: Get your Bibles and turn with me to Ephesians chapter 5. Ephesians chapter 5. Verse 14, Ephesians chapter 5, verse 14. God, we give you glory, honor, and praise for being wonderful, for being marvelous, for being excellent in all your ways. Now, God, it's time for your word. Use me in this place. There be no preaching unless you preach. There be no reaching unless you reach. There be no teaching unless you teach. Use me for your glory. Every hindrance is bound, the enemy is bound. Speak through me, God. Let the words of my mouth, the meditation of my heart, let it be acceptable in your sight. Lord, you are my strength and you are my redeemer. In Jesus' name, amen. Ephesians 5 and 14, please stand as we give honor to God and to his word, those who are able. Wherefore he saith, awake thou that sleepeth, and arise from the dead, and Christ shall give thee light. Today, people of God, Spirit has led me to talk about stay woke. Turn to your neighbor and say, neighbor, stay woke. You may be seated in the presence of the Lord. Stay woke. Thank you, ushers. Church, there's a call echoing through the corridors of our culture. A cry rising from the streets to the sanctuary. A voice that refuses to be silenced, declaring, stay woke. Before stay woke became a cultural language, before stay woke became a watchword or hashtag, before it was printed on t-shirts or chanted in protest for systematic injustices, racism, social inequality. Stay woke was already a holy summons. Long before culture gave stay woke a platform, God gave it a purpose. Long before society made it popular, Scripture made it powerful. Because the truth is, God has always called his people to stay woke. Woke not just to injustice, but woke to his presence. Woke to his voice. Woke to his truth. Woke to the times. And woke to spiritual deception, because you cannot walk with God and stay asleep spiritually at the same time. The phrase stay woke is not just a cultural command. It is a kingdom command. Stay woke is not just about being politically alert. It is about being spiritually aware. Because you can be conscious about what's happening in the world and still be asleep spiritually. And I'm here to declare this morning, God is still calling his people, his church, to wake up, discern the times, and stay woke. In our text Paul draws a clear contrast between walking in darkness and walking as children of light. The text reads like a hymn or an altar call inserted into this letter. Paul writes to the church at Ephesus while under house arrest in Rome. It is both a command to awake and arise, and a promise that Christ shall give thee, you, light. Paul speaks with empathy and urgency to the church at Ephesus. This church had fallen asleep spiritually. Paul tells them to wake up. This is not just for the church at Ephesus. This is for the church today. In the text, when Paul says, awake, thou that sleepest, he's not talking about natural sleep. Paul is talking about a condition. A condition where people still show up, but they are insensitive, disengaged, and unresponsive to God and the things of God. Paul says to the church, wake up spiritually, morally, and prophetically, because a sleeping church cannot shake a dying world. So today, people of God, I came with a divine alarm clock to tell somebody in this house, in Kentuck Missionary Baptist Church, to stay woke. And in the first place, I want you to get this. If you're going to stay woke, you got to stay woke to the presence of God. God is not absent. He is active. He's moving in ways we don't always recognize. But if you are asleep, you'll miss the miracle. Jacob said, surely the Lord is in this place, and I knew it not. Child of God, that's the tragedy of the modern church. You can have a Bible on your nightstand and still be spiritually snoring. You can know Bible verses, still not let them govern your life. You can hear the word of God taught and preached, and your life still not be transformed or changed by the word of God. God can be present and moving by his power in worship, and you not even be aware of his presence. You can come to church every Sunday, sit on your favorite pew, and still miss God's presence. You can lift your hands, sing the songs of Zion, hit every note, and still miss God's presence. You can shout, dance, and run around the church, and be spiritually asleep Monday through Saturday, and still God's presence, because activity is not the same as intimacy. Noise is not the same as nearness. And routine is not the same as relationship. We've learned how to do church without ever encountering Christ. We've mastered the movements, we've mastered the motion, but we've lost the fire. We've perfected the shout, but abandoned the surrender. Call and compromise being real, when in reality, it's just being distant from God. And my prayer is, Lord, don't let me come to your house Because Lord, when you shout out, open my eyes so I don't miss you. Church, you can be active but unaware, present but powerless, breathing but not believing. If you're asleep spiritually, Paul says, snap out of it. Paul says, wake up and stay woke because God is speaking. Stay woke because God is moving. Stay woke because God is closer than you think. And if you are asleep, you will miss him while he is passing by. I don't know about you, but I want the Lord to bless me while he is passing by. Can I get a witness? And in the second place, if you're going to stay woke, you must stay woke to the tricks of the enemy. 1 Peter 5:8 says, be sober. In other words, stay spiritually alert. Be vigilant. Be watchful. Be awake. Because your adversary, the enemy, the devil, as a roaring lion, walking about, seeking whom he may devour, whom he may destroy. You know, the enemy loves saints that are asleep. Because when you're asleep, you don't spend quality time in the Word of God or quality time in prayer. When you're spiritually asleep, you don't value worship and you don't treasure praise. Church becomes just routine, just something to do, not something you feel. When you are asleep spiritually, you attend church without awareness. You're present without passion. And you go through rituals without being righteous. When you are asleep spiritually, you are unable to discern what's feeding you and what's fighting you. You're unable to discern the difference between God's voice and the enemy's noise. When you are asleep spiritually, you fall for things you should fight against. The enemy, you know, will dress deception up like opportunity. He'll disguise destruction as desire. He'll make you comfortable in what God has already called you out of. But if you stay woke, you'll recognize the schemes and the tricks of the devil. If you stay woke, you'll guard your heart. If you stay woke, you'll walk in victory. And finally, if you're going to stay woke, you must stay woke to your purpose. Romans 13:11 declares, and that, knowing the time, that now it is high time, yes, to awake out of sleep. Yes. There is an assignment on your life. Yes. There is purpose in your pain. Yes. There is destiny in your delay. But if you stay asleep spiritually, you'll settle for less rather than having God's best. And I don't know about you today, but I want God's best. You were created not just to exist, but you were called to have an impact. You were created not just to survive, you were created to thrive and shine. You were created not just to make it, but to make a difference. Church, stay woke. Because your purpose is too important to sleep through. There's a story about a man who worked the night shift as a security guard. His job was to stay awake and guard the building. One night, he dozed off. While he slept, thieves broke in and stole everything of value. When the authorities questioned the security guard, he said, "I didn't mean to fall asleep." But his intention didn't stop the invasion. His desire didn't prevent the damage. Because what you miss while you are asleep can cost you more than you realize. Church, I came to tell you, the enemy doesn't need you to quit. He just needs you to fall asleep. Now, some of you are asleep right now. He doesn't need you to walk away. He just needs you to drift off. Stay woke. Stay woke means don't fall asleep on what God has already done. Jesus went to Calvary. And he was awakened to our pain. And nailed to a cross for our sins. Jesus carried our burdens in the tomb. When they laid him in the tomb, death thought it had won. But early, somebody shouted early, on a Sunday morning, Jesus got up in resurrection power so we could stay woke and walk in the newness of life. Church, we cannot be sleepy, silent, or spiritually lazy. If Jesus got up for us, we ought to wake up for him. Don't sleep on a Savior who died, rose, and lives forevermore. The cross proves his love. The tomb proves his power. And the resurrection proves our hope. Tell your neighbor, neighbor, stay woke. Tell him, stay woke. Wake up! Get up! Stand up, straighten up, speak up, lift up your voice like a trumpet in Zion. And let the light of Christ light you up. He'll put light in your mind so you can think right. He'll put light in your heart so you can love right. And light in your path so you can walk right. You don't have to manufacture it. God will give you light. So child of God, stay woke. When the night gets dark, stay woke. When burdens get heavy, stay woke. Trials get tough. Stay woke. When temptation gets strong, stay woke. When the world gets loud and crazy, stay woke. Heaven's alarm clock is sounding. And the days in which we now live are filled with evil. They're filled with corruption, confusion, temptation, and distractions. There are wars and rumors of wars. Violence is present everywhere. Nations against nations. Famines. Earthquakes. Fathers and sons are against each other. Mothers and daughters are against each other. There's wickedness in high places. Hatred and bigotry now shouts from the highest places of influence. There is no fear of God. living. People are turning a deaf ear to the truth. Right is being called wrong, and wrong is being called right. And the church is dying on its feet because it's not living on its knees. But I hear the Spirit say, stay woke, be vigilant. This is not the time to be lukewarm. Don't let the enemy rock you to sleep. Tell somebody to stay woke. For the Bible says, if my people

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You know, I like the old songs. I like them because back in the country, my grandfather was my pastor, and many days when they were getting ready to have that old revival meeting, my grandfather would make his way up in the pulpit, look out in that country church, and he didn't have a real strong voice, but he would sing those old songs. They would be getting ready for the revival meeting. It seemed like in my mind, I can hear him sometimes singing.

thought I could help. I used to ask, I said, why are you crying? She would look at me and say, son, you're too young now. You're too young to understand my tears. She said, but just keep on living. And friends, today, I can understand.

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If she was still with us today, she would sound something like this. In my mind, I can hear her sometimes.